Speaking of that, article Washington Post, progressives convinced that the political appetite for a national wealth tax on the ultra-rich is stronger than it has been in years. They're looking, let me tell you a plan they have. A 5% tax on household net worth over $50 million and 10% on net worth wealth over $250 million. These people are insane. Let me explain the insanity. You're already taxed. This would be double tax. It's crazy. And here's the amazing part. They've tried it in other countries and got rid of it. Norway did it. The expectations was to bring in a certain amount of bucks. They lost much more than they thought they were going to make because everybody left. They're thinking if you got $250 million, they're going to just take $25 million bucks from you. And if it's in real estate, sell it. They're insane. It's lunacy, and they know it doesn't work, and they're still all over it, trying to get it done. And they think there's a chance, because they're very good at marketing it. We'll see. In other news, and again, more disappointment. And I don't understand this. The lead investor in a South Korean aluminum company made a $2 million payment last year to President Trump's holding company. These people have business with the government. This is insanity. And the president doesn't seem to care, and the president's sons don't seem to care. They made billions. They've made billions off of the government. It's disheartening. This is what they do. This is what Putin does. This is what Maduro and Chavez did. They plundered because they ran things.

0: Mail me. Tell me how. They're plundering. On another note, it took judges to stop the plundering of that $1.7 billion was going to be a taxpayer giveaway to the president on a lawsuit that if he'd win it, he'd win a few bucks. He was going to take $1.7 billion of our tax dollars. And he accepted this jet also? It's, again, I'd love to be on here with the big compliments. When he closed the border, I was yelling A++++ every day. But he doesn't care. And we're going to keep reporting it as we move forward. If he does great things, we're going to report it. If he keeps this up, we're going to report it. Simple as that. Back on markets. I'm watching the semiconductors closely and the artificial intelligence trade closely. They were leading. They're not right now. I'm not thrilled today, even though the SOX was up 314 and the NASDAQ was up 233. As I have said to you, and when we do our little simple arithmetic, if there was only 100 stocks in the market, well, we know how many stocks there are in the semiconductor land. We know how many in AI. Most of them are trading funky now. Wide and loose today, another one of those days. We do recognize when earnings come out, a bad stock can turn good, a good stock can turn bad. We'll see how that goes. But we think we'll see. A lot of tops in place in semiconductor and artificial intelligence land. A lot of them. A lot of them trading below moving averages and support levels. A lot. And the best of are trading just above that 50-day moving average. And let's hope they are not taken out. Stay tuned. As far as the rest of the market, well, everybody's going to be reporting soon. And we hope there'll be a lot more Goldman Sachs's versus IBM's. Simple as that. And as we've stated, we have no clue reactions to earnings. You have a great evening. Drive carefully. When you get home, do like we do. Quite simple. Make sure you hug your family. Hug your children. They will feel better. You will feel better. I promise. Stay well. Be well. Thanks for joining. Have a great night. Bye-bye.
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2: News this hour from Town Hall. I'm John Scott. The U.S. has imposed a naval

I have always whined and complained about, oh, there's no scoring and this and that, but I got to tell you, pretty good, but the refs suck. I don't like some of the rules. Some of the games were finished up with some bad calls and penalty kicks. But, man, I'm enjoying it, I must tell you. Hey, this is serious talk on everything that affects you, the markets, the economy, your job, your industry, the Morlocks in D.C., debt and deficits, scams and shams, you name it, we'll cover it. We'll do it without any agenda, ulterior motive, or bias as we left the Republican Party many years ago. I am a fiscal conservative. I am quite the logical socially. Notice the word logical. And both parties nauseate me. And they've proved me right throughout the years. And, of course, we wish we could say otherwise. Do you know that this year's deficit under Donald Trump, the guy who said he would get rid of the deficits within weeks, it is bigger than all of the federal spending in the year 2000? Deficit. I believe it's also bigger than 2001. The deficit. Anyway, they nauseate me, all of them. They're doing us wrong. They think we work for them. They're supposed to work for us. They hide things. They're not transparent. It's one big giant slush fund, unfortunately. But I think we're going to take a pass on them for the rest of the day, unless something comes up as we are doing the show. And again, we will cover everything that needs to be covered, especially markets, which I got to tell you, how do I put this? The jello is moving on the plate, and maybe a big save today, maybe on something else. We'll explain. And if you do not get this radio show in your city, we'll post it at GaryK.com. We'll also post it on our X feed. If you don't follow us on X, you just go on X and put our name in. And just so you know, we don't do a lot of markets on there, though, but a lot of logic. If you'd like to email me, you just got to be nice and respectful, because we'll be nice and respectful back. Unless you are a terrorist or like Adolf Hitler or like Hamas and all that crap. Okay. I have to start with the semiconductors / artificial intelligence stocks. And I said a second ago, man, maybe a save. The semiconductor index was down 263 points today. Was down over 600. If you look at the Philadelphia Semiconductor Index, by the way, we're not making this number up. My 50-day moving average is sitting at 12,373. They closed it at 12,398 after hitting down at 12,022. Maybe a save, but a warning shot. I just scanned 150 semiconductor names, as well as artificial intelligence names. And what do we mean by artificial intelligence? Well, the memory stocks, the data and data storage stocks, the construction for the data centers stocks, and all that crap. I can count on maybe two hands things that have left and are above the 50-day moving average. Everything else is below. Some things way below.
And some things, while the semiconductors rallied,

0: slowing of growth. In 2023, earnings are up 19%. 2024, earnings are up 32%. 2025, last year, earnings are up 42%. But since then, once again, expectations for growth have slowed dramatically, which means multiple contraction. Question is this cheap enough? Because forward-looking EBITDA, enterprise value EBITDA, is only at about 10, which is near the low end of its range. My issue, though, is the technicals remain too poor. It just recently hit a high around 91, and just over the past 6, 7, 8 trading days or so, it's down to, like I said, 92 and change. So quite the pullback. I would probably take a shot on it around 65. I think it's cheap at those levels. I think it's good risk versus reward at those levels. The question is, where is the ultimate bottom here? I think long-term, this is a good area. Anything in the 60s, I would say, is a good, you're talking about 10 times forward-looking earnings. For everyone else out there, Sprouts, they're big here in California. They have a lot of stores, grocery stores here. It's all about organic foods, natural foods, vitamins, supplements. It's a great store to shop at. I shop there regularly. So I love the business. I love the store. I like the long-term value here, but understand the technicals still leave a lot to be desired. I would want to see this in the mid-60s to really load up, but I think you're getting there. There was a lot of ground to cover over the next 45 minutes or so, time permitting. We'll get to all of it. We had a great show yesterday. We looked into this story, how to protect your portfolio from inflation's second wave. We also answered a listener question on Costco. So if you happen to miss it, go check it out. Best way to get every show is to follow InvestTalk wherever you get your podcasts. And once again, we have a great show for the next 45 minutes or so. Our main focus point is how retail investors are chasing the shiny objects while ignoring the S&P. New data shows retail traders are piling into speculative assets. And momentum plays, sector momentum plays. This is a behavioral pattern that is historically late cycle risk-taking. So we'll explore the psychology behind this trend and why chasing shiny objects always ends badly for individual investors. We'll also talk about other topics, including Brussels and European banks. They're actually loosening their regulations. And frankly, this is a good thing for the broader economy, at least in the short term. It's inflationary. But we'll talk about that, what that might mean for the broader economy. And then small caps are doing very well. They're drawing their best return in more than 20 years. Why is that? We'll talk about that. But ultimately, I want to know what's on your mind. 8899 chart is how you get through and ask your question on today's show, as always. But we have voice bank questions on the iShares Core Dividend ETF, DIVB, as well as Coherent, COHR. And then, of course, questions that came in via the InvestTalk YouTube channel as well. 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Up next, I will comment on today's market activity.
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5: 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I'm a big fan of the show. I haven't missed an episode in over 5 years.